That was a track from the 1990s here on Lionheart Radio 107.3 FM. Coming up, we've got some music from one of our local bands. 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

of Manchester. United's history I must relate. They won the cup in 1948, in 51. They held a tighter grip by beating Arsenal for

Their names must go down in history for good management consistently. They got the secret, they got the brain, as to put Manchester on top again. When speaking of

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And now we turn to something with a bit more of a local flavour. 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

That was a track from the 1990s here on Lionheart Radio 107.3 FM. Coming up, we've got some music from one of our local bands. 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

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Coming up, we've got some music from one of our local bands. 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
1: Good morning. It is Friday, the 9th of October. The weekend is just around the corner. Do you have any plans? I actually don't. Other than catching up with the traitors, but there's more on that later because you're listening to The Morning Report. I'm Georgia Lee and I'll be getting you up to date in today's programme.
2: The stories of Pooh and Piglet and Owl and Eeyore and Tigger, they're so touching. And I think that, they've resonated with generations and they still bring joy.
1: We take a trip to 100 Acre Wood for an exciting new collection. And
3: look, when you look at all the dry grass that we saw this summer, I think it made people really sad, whereas actually we can interpret that struggle with a really wonderful display and still kind of learn a bit deeper about the effects of our changing climate.
1: Your autumn walks could get more interesting with some unexpected spottings, but first a look at the weather. A windy day for many, spells of rain clearing south and showers following from the north, highs of 18 degrees Celsius. It's been a rotten week, hasn't it? Yesterday was absolutely freezing. We had to turn the heating up in the newsroom twice, and I've never done that before. But let's now hear the news from Johnny.
4: Labour's Sagal Abdiwali has been elected as the new MP for Holborn and St Pancras, replacing Sir Keir Starmer, beating Zach Polanski from the Greens into second place.
5: Sagal Abdiwali, Labour Party, 12,292.
4: The man accused of murdering Anne Widdecombe is set to appear at Crown Court, charged over an alleged terror plot at Nigel Farage's home. 28-year-old Joshua Kerry from Rotherham will appear at the Old Bailey today, charged with one count of preparation of terrorist acts relating to alleged activity between May the 31st, 2024 and July the 8th, 2026. Retailers have suffered a sharp year-on-year decline in footfall as inflation, fuel and household bill rises kept shoppers at home, according to figures. Total UK footfall was down 2.9% on last September. And both England and Scotland are in action in the away legs of their playoff semi-finals of qualifying for next summer's Women's World Cup in Brazil. That is the latest from Radio News Hub. I'm Johnny Holmes.
1: Thanks, Johnny. Now, shall we take a look at what is making the front pages in today's newspapers? The Sun and the Daily Mirror report on Andrew Mountbatten Windsor and Thames Valley Police reaching an agreement that the warrants for raids on his residences in February were unlawful. It's after a High Court battle over the raids and his arrest on suspicion of misconduct in public office on February 19th. Following allegations, he shared sensitive information with Jeffrey Epstein during his time as the UK's trade envoy. Now, the police have launched a bid to retain evidence gathered during the searches. Andrew has always denied any wrongdoing. The Daily Star and The Guardian report on a coroner ruling the deaths of the three sisters whose bodies were recovered from the sea off Brighton as suicide. The bodies of Jane Adetoro, Christina Walters and Rebecca Walters, all from West London, were pulled from the water in the morning of May 13th. Just two nights prior, the sisters had travelled to Birmingham, near to where their mother had drowned more than 16 years earlier. And The Times and The Guardian report on a government review which says the nation has reached a tipping point where people are at risk of being misdiagnosed with ADHD and autism. It highlights a discrepancy between the true rates of ADHD and autism in society and the numbers seeking help for the conditions. Experts pointed to pressure for diagnosis from private providers and called for tighter restrictions on those carrying out assessments for the conditions. Now, it's time to go on a trip to the 100 Acre Wood because a new set of stamps is being issued to mark the 100th anniversary of a very special bear. Lisa Darville has dipped her finger in the honeypot.
6: Everyone's favourite rumbly tumbly little bear is celebrating his 100th birthday. Winnie the Pooh is being commemorated with a special set of stamps. The issue comprises of 10 stamps, 6 featuring designs of Winnie the Pooh, Piglet, Owl, Eeyore, Tigger and a scene of Pooh alongside Christopher Robin. David Gold is the Director of External Affairs and Policy at Royal Mail. He says picking Winnie was an easy choice.
2: Well, Royal Mail's marking 100 years of the children's literature treasure that is Winnie the Pooh. And what better way to celebrate than a set of special stamps? Winnie the Pooh's been entertaining children and adults for a century, and we just think that this is going to bring such a lot of joy to the top right hand corner of lots of envelopes travelling through the post.
6: Winnie the Pooh was written by A.A. Milne and first published on the 14th of October 1926. The original illustrations were done by renowned artist E.H. Shepherd. Shepherd is well known for drawing adorable little creatures, as he also illustrated children's novel The Wind in the Willows. David says Winnie's design has stood the test of time.
2: I think the thing about Winnie the Pooh is that no matter what age you are, and no matter how you sort of came to learn to read, I think the illustrations of Winnie the Pooh are so iconic and so beautiful. They're recognised the world over. And I think the stories of Pooh and Piglet and Owl and Eeyore and Tigger, they're so touching. And I think that, you know, they've resonated with generations and they still bring joy to young children and as I say, even to adults now. I always remember when a teacher retired when I was at school and evidently they asked him what he'd like as a leaving gift. And he said an illustrated set of Winnie the Pooh stories would be the perfect gift. I think that sort of says it all.
6: Over the years, Winnie has become an icon of British culture, remaining one of children's favourite friends for the last century. David wants the stamps to remind people to appreciate the lovely bear.
2: We've got a main set of stamps that actually shows Winnie the Pooh as he was originally illustrated without his now iconic red T-shirt. Those beautiful illustrations, I think, will send lots of people looking back through their memories of their childhood and how the books originally looked. And then we've got a really, I think, beautiful set of stamps in what we call a mini sheet. And put together, they create an image of a picnic of Winnie the Pooh having his birthday celebration. Those are the more sort of modern interpretation of Winnie the Pooh, as I say, wearing his now iconic red T-shirt. I think taken together, the stamps show how Winnie the Pooh, as we've learned to love and celebrate him, how it's evolved. And I think together they make a stunning set of stamps.
6: Well, the stamps are now on pre-order through the Royal Mail website, and they will be available on general sale from the 14th of October.
1: I mean, that is gorgeous, isn't it? How cute is Winnie the Pooh? And I think something like this is something that you could sort of buy and keep forever, even if you're not that interested in writing letters. But as we were talking the other day about how drawing is good for your mental health, writing is also good. So maybe it's something to get into. And it's that time of year again where a Sunday is best spent going for a nice long walk under brown leaves, with a warm drink in hand, bundled up, spotting wildlife and plants. Well, this year, your autumn walks might get more interesting. The Royal Horticultural Society has predicted record sightings for mushrooms across the UK this autumn. And if you think I'm shiitakeing the mick, Holly Hughes spoke to Dr. Jazzy Draculich, a senior plant pathologist at the RAS, about their predictions for mushroom sightings this year.
3: So despite the fact it was really hot and dry in the gardens this summer, we are predicted to have higher than average rainfall, and actually that could bring back a really incredible display of mushrooms fruiting in gardens. Because after drought years, we have seen that we've had way more sightings the following autumn, as long as there's enough rain. So far, well, let's see if that extra rainfall comes about. But it seems like the fungi that fruit in gardens are already adapted to handle the kind of a disturbance that they have. Whereas when we'd go foraying in woodlands after drought years, they were really struggling to pick back up and to fruit in the autumn time. So the woodland forays were turning up very little, and the garden forays were turning up all sorts of things. And so far, we have already seen some early signs that it is going to be a good year for mushrooms in gardens.
7: Okay, incredible. And are there any types in particular that people can look out for that might be growing in their garden?
3: So this time of year, the boletes are starting to come out, and some of the boletes that are coming out very, very large. So at Wisley, we had a really big patch of rooting boletes, but there's also some red cracking boletes, which have a bright red stem and a sort of velvety top. This is the same group that looks like a sponge underneath, the same as porcini and seps, and they grow with tree roots, helping the trees to take up extra nutrients and to survive those droughts. Fly agaric is another mycorrhizal root-helping fungus like this, but then there's also ones that don't look like mushrooms, so ones that look like tiny corals, such as the upright coral, earth balls, they kind of look like a potato or a stone, but actually they're filled with spores inside. And then weird and wonderful jellies might come later on in the season, from the jelly ear, which really does resemble an ear, to the purple jelly disc or crystal brain. So they've got some really incredible names, and they do look very much like those descriptive names.
7: What can you kind of do with these mushrooms? Are any of them particularly good for picking, or are they something that we should just kind of, you know, leave them be?
3: I think first and foremost, just appreciate them with your senses rather than picking them. So you know, appreciate their colours, their textures. You can touch anything, nothing will harm you to touch them. And if you want to see underneath without picking them, you could use a mirror or selfie mode on your phone. And yes, they also have incredible smells. So you've got like the aniseed funnel that smells like licorice, and then some dodgy smells like the cabbage parachute, which smells like cabbage. But yeah, if you do want to pick them, some of them are edible, but you just need to be extra careful if you're going to pick things to eat, that you know absolutely what you're looking at, because it does take a while to get your eye in to know the features that you're looking out for.
7: Amazing. And finally, why is it so amazing to see more of these mushrooms, or record numbers of these mushrooms, growing in gardens this year? Why is it so significant?
3: Well, for me at the RHS, it's significant because it helps win gardeners round to the fact that fungi are welcome and helpful and beautiful in gardens. But what it actually probably means is, once you start digging deeper, that these fungi are trying to reproduce, they're trying to survive. So it might be a sign that they're really stressed and that they're like, let's get out of here, let's find a new place to live. That year was a real struggle. So let's produce mushrooms to spread our spores and start a new generation. And maybe that also helps with people understanding that year by year, it's a beautiful sign of stress and struggle. So we can appreciate it without such a horrible look. When you look at all the dry grass that we saw this summer, I think it made people really sad. Whereas actually we can interpret that struggle with a really wonderful display and still kind of learn a bit deeper about the effects of our changing climate, and some of these weather patterns are really stressing our natural environments.
1: That's a lovely sentiment, isn't it? That, you know, the heat waves, whilst they've been bad in certain ways, you know, there might actually be some growth that has come from them. But there is still plenty to come in the morning report, so stick around. Coming up in today's programme, we bring you the latest on Strictly, with insight from a former contestant and a roundup on what everyone is chatting about online.
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1: Now, it's Friday, and that means some good TV to look forward to over the weekend. Traitors is back on tonight, and Saturday night means the third week of Strictly Come Dancing. Last week, after the second live show of the series, hairdresser Chris Appleton and his partner Amy Dowden were the first couple to be voted off. At the other end of the leaderboard, though, was Australian singer Delta Goodrum and her partner Kai Widdrington, who impressed the judges with an American smooth. And how are the pairs getting on in the training room? Well, Kai has confidence in his teaching style.
11: I'm very much a teach who's in front of me type of guy. My dad's a football manager and he's big on man management. And, you know, obviously in my business, I take, you know, what's that element into what I do. So, you know, I'm going to teach Delta completely differently to how I would have taught someone last year or the year before. So I'm going to find out what makes Delta click.
12: Everyone comes in from different sides, you know. Yeah. Everyone's coming in from very different worlds, and that's and like Kai said, it's like I'm sure I will pick it up differently to somebody else. Everyone sort of learns differently, but of course we're not in this to not go for it. Like, I mean, if this was the glitter ball, I'd be like, let's go. How do I try to get this glitter ball?
11: I love it. Because everyone every year goes, oh, you know, I'm not in it for the win. I'm just here to, you know, enjoy myself. It's like, no.
12: Let's go.
1: Another pair who impressed were Sean Wright Phillips and Alexis Waugh. After falling short in the first live show, Sean showed some serious fighting spirit and improved his score by a whopping 10 points with a Saturday Night Fever routine, winning him safety and a hug from head judge Shirley. Sean's hoping his footballing career will help him in the competition. And he says he's got some advice from a fellow footballer and last year's winner, Karen Carney.
13: I didn't play with Karen Carney, but she gave me some advice, and which is pretty much the same advice that I was coming into it with, is terms of hard work, enjoy, and in many ways respect your pro. Yeah. Which I would have just done from the get-go, but yeah, to have that mindset. And, like, have fun, innit? Like, we don't know how long we're going to be here, so I'm going to try and enjoy every last moment of it. My mum and my cousin love it. My cousin watches it a lot. My mum does dance classes now, as well as go to day raves and stuff like that. So she's very big into her dancing, so she's over the moon that I'm doing it.
14: Yeah. Has your dad said anything?
13: He never watches a lot of stuff that I've done in my life live. Only a few times he's been to games, and only a few times he's watched it live. He's too emotionally attached, so he'll most probably like start crying, or if anybody says something, he's going to have to say something. So he must probably watch it on a replay, knowing him.
1: Strictly 2026 has a new look thanks to the new presenting lineup of Emma Willis, Josh Widdicombe and Joannis Radaby. Previous 2024 contestant Gladiator Montel Douglas, who partnered with Joannis in her series, says she's enjoying it so far.
15: The series has been great, such a reinvention. I was there in the first live recording to support Johannes in his new role, and honestly, like, the refresh and the rebrand is so good. They're definitely all on a journey, you know. I know that they're going to be like honing their craft, get used to it, and being on, you know, it's a big production. It's one of the best on television, and I know that everyone is enjoying like the refreshness. It feels so good that the crew backstage and talent on screen are really enjoying the moment. I think it's just going to be, there's so much, it's like it's starting again, and we all like a little bit of reinvention, so it's like to see how much it grows from now, and just to see what happens with the series. I'm rooting for all of them, I really do. I really feel for them. I know what they're going through every week in that studio, but also live in front of the nation. It is tough, but it's such a beautiful feeling.
1: Well, no matter what happens tomorrow night, we'll keep you updated with the latest on Monday. Now, shall we have a look at what everyone is chatting about online? I think so. But first, there is a spoiler alert for The Celebrity Traitors. So if you're like me and you haven't yet had the chance to watch it, then close your ears. Right, do you think that's enough time? Do you think they're gone? They must be now. It's a double whammy, as Richard E. Grant was banished from The Celebrity Traitors and Hannah Fry was recruited.

Linda from the previous non-celebrity series. I don't know if anyone can sort of think back, but she was just as sort of eccentric and fabulous, and I really, really am, I'm heartbroken. If there was any way they could bring him back, I would love that, but unfortunately I don't think that's gonna happen. And Kit Harington has said the upcoming Harry Potter TV series is doing the books more than justice. In August, it was announced that the Game of Thrones actor had been cast as Gilderoy Lockhart in the second season of the show. His casting came after X-Men actor Nicholas Hoult was initially announced to be playing the role that Kenneth Branagh is best known for in the films. First season of the HBO show is due to launch this Christmas. Well, unfortunately, that's all from us here at the Morning Report. I won't be back on Monday, but the lovely Lucy Gormanly will be taking my place to bring you the latest. I hope you have a fabulous weekend.

And that was another 90s classic on Lionheart Radio 107.3 FM. And now we turn to something with a bit more of a local flavour. Of course, if you're listening and you represent part of our local Alnwick area music talent and you're interested in getting your song on the air, you can contact us via our website at lionheartradio.com.

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2: People across the area can get loans of up to £25,000 to help make energy improvements in their homes and in turn lower their energy bills. The new £1 million affordable loan scheme has been started through a partnership between the North East Mayoral Strategic Authority and Lendology. Mayor Kim McGuinness wants to help people make improvements like insulation, solar panels, heat pumps, energy efficient windows and doors. The loan offers between £2,000 and £25,000 with a 2% fixed interest rate, repayment terms of up to 10 years and no early repayment charge. Next, Northumbria Healthcare has made a commitment to prioritise tackling the NEET crisis gripping the North East. Recent reports say the region has the highest rate of young people who are not in education, employment or training in the country. A landmark review by former Health Secretary Alan Milburn, who lives in Northumberland, has warned of a potential lost generation. Trust Director Ross Wigham says they want to do a lot more to support disadvantaged young people. A local man will be running 100 miles around Druridge Bay tomorrow. Alistair Douglas wants to raise money for Tiny Minds, a charity supporting premature and sick newborn babies. This comes after he and his wife had two premature babies. He told us about the work of the charity.
3: The work in the North East and the help, obviously any families that have premature babies, they give you welcome packs, they give you even down to little things called mini boos. They're just these little teddies, little small mini boos they're called, and what they do is one goes with the daughter or son and one goes with the mother, and then you swap them over. So they get used to the scent.
2: Sport and Alnwick Town entertain Billingham Symphonia tomorrow with a 3 p.m. kick-off at St James's Park. Rothbury are at home to North Sunderland, while Alnmouth United take on Felling Magpies. In Speedway, Berwick Bandits are at Plymouth tomorrow in the second leg of the Knockout Cup final. They go with a 26-point lead from the first leg. Rugby sees Alnwick away to Bladen, with their women playing them on Sunday. Berwick at home to Dumfries Saints and Morpeth entertain Wrighton. That's the latest for Alnwick. I'm Richard Dale.
4: Labour has retained the Holborn and St Pancras seat in a by-election called after former Prime Minister Sir Keir Starmer stepped down. Sir Ghal Abdiwali won with a majority of 3,364. This was the moment her victory was confirmed.
5: Therefore, I hereby declare that Sir Ghal Abdiwali has been duly elected as Member of Parliament for Holborn and St Pancras.
4: The man accused of murdering Anne Widdecombe is due at the Old Bailey today, charged with preparing terrorist acts linked to an alleged plot targeting Nigel Farage's home. Joshua Carey, who's 28, is accused of online reconnaissance on prominent figures and travelling to Mr Farage's home last year. Young people are facing a lack of hope that their lives will be better than their parents for the first time since the Second World War. Professor Peter Fonagy, chairman of a new review into mental ill health, warned of a turning point that society must address. And Enzo Maresca insists his players and staff trust completely in Manchester City after the club were found guilty of more than 100 breaches of Premier League financial rules. That's the latest from Radio News Hub. I'm Johnny Holmes.
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7: A leading end-of-life care charity is calling for urgent action on palliative care, warning access to vital support remains a postcode lottery. Matthew Reed, chief executive of Marie Curie, explains.
8: This week, celebrities including Michael Palin, Stephen Fry and Chris Kamara are supporting our call to transform end-of-life care, sharing their own experiences of the death of a loved one and why getting palliative care right is so important. Nearly one in three people currently don't get the care they need when they're dying. This needs to change.
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Coming up, we've got some music from one of our local bands. 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
2: 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Celebrating the great singers' birthdays, and you bet we'll blast a belter in their honour. Think you've got an ear? Try one song, two artists. 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Pure nostalgia to fresh anthems. Pull in, refuel and stay a while. It's The Pit Stop with me, Chris. Flat out. 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
1: People across the area can get loans of up to £25,000 to help make energy improvements in their homes and in turn lower their energy bills. The new £1 million affordable loan scheme has been started through a partnership between the North East Mayoral Strategic Authority and Lendology. Mayor Kim McGuinness wants to help people make improvements like insulation, solar panels, heat pumps, energy efficient windows and doors. The loan offers between £2,000 and £25,000 with a 2% fixed interest rate, repayment terms of up to 10 years and no early repayment charge. Next, Northumbria Healthcare has made a commitment to prioritise tackling the NEET crisis gripping the North East. Recent reports say the region has the highest rate of young people who are not in education, employment or training in the country. A landmark review by former Health Secretary Alan Milburn, who lives in Northumberland, has warned of a potential lost generation. Trust Director Ross Wigham says they want to do a lot more to support disadvantaged young people. A local man will be running 100 miles around Druridge Bay tomorrow. Alistair Douglas wants to raise money for Tiny Minds, a charity supporting premature and sick newborns.

0: on babies. This comes after he and his wife had two premature babies. He told us about the work of the charity.
1: The work in the North East and the help, obviously any families that have premature babies, they give you welcome packs, they give you even down to little things called mini boos. They're just these little teddies, little small mini boos they're called. And what they do is one goes with the daughter or son and one goes with the mother, and then you swap them over. So they get used to the scent.
0: Sport and Alnwick Town entertain Billingham Sinfonia tomorrow with a 3 p.m. kick-off at St James's Park. Rothbury at home to North Sunderland, while Alnmouth United take on Felling Magpies. In Speedway, Berwick Bandits are at Plymouth tomorrow in the second leg of the Knockout Cup final. They go with a 26-point lead from the first leg. Rugby sees Alnwick away to Bladen, with their women playing them on Sunday. Berwick at home to Dumfries Saints and Morpeth entertain Ryton. That's the latest for Alnwick. I'm Richard Dale.
2: Labour's Sagal Abdiwali has been elected as the new MP for Holborn and St Pancras, replacing Sir Keir Starmer and beating Zach Polanski from the Greens into second place.
3: Sagal Abdiwali, Labour Party, 12,292. Zach Polanski, the Green Party, 8,928.
2: Meanwhile, Zach Polanski has vowed to carry on as Green Party leader after he failed to win a seat in Parliament in the Holborn and St Pancras by-election. Millions of young people are experiencing serious mental distress, with experts warning of a growing lack of hope about their future. A new review says around 1 in 4 children and young people had a common mental health disorder in 2024, up from 1 in 6 in 1993. And Manchester City boss Enzo Maresca says players and staff have complete trust in the club after it was found guilty of more than 100 breaches of Premier League financial rules. City deny wrongdoing. That's the latest from Radio News Hub. I'm Johnny Holmes.
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2: Hello everyone, if you like brass band music, then join me, Chris Helm, every Sunday afternoon on Lionheart Radio 107.3 FM here in Alnwick, when I will be playing some of the best sounds from the world of brass bands. I have music from the present day and some fine vintage performances. There will also be some fabulous soloists from both the past and the present. Well, Sunday Bandstand is the name of my show. It's just too good to miss.
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0: Hello everyone, if you like brass band music, then join me, Chris Helm, every Sunday afternoon on Lionheart Radio 107.3 FM here in Alnwick, when I will be playing some of the best sounds from the world of brass bands. I have music from the present day and some fine vintage performances. There will also be some fabulous soloists from both the past and the present. Well, Sunday Bandstand is the name of my show. It's just too good to miss.
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2: 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Coming up, we've got some music from one of our local bands. 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
1: People across the area can get loans of up to £25,000 to help make energy improvements in their homes and in turn lower their energy bills. The new £1 million affordable loan scheme has been started through a partnership between the North East Mayoral Strategic Authority and Lendology. Mayor Kim McGuinness wants to help people make improvements like insulation, solar panels, heat pumps, energy efficient windows and doors. The loan offers between £2,000 and £25,000 with a 2% fixed interest rate, repayment terms of up to 10 years and no early repayment charge. Next, Northumbria Healthcare has made a commitment to prioritise tackling the NEET crisis gripping the North East. Recent reports say the region has the highest rate of young people who are not in education, employment or training in the country. A landmark review by former Health Secretary Alan Milburn, who lives in Northumberland, has warned of a potential lost generation. Trust Director Ross Wigham says they want to do a lot more to support disadvantaged young people. A local man will be running 100 miles around Druridge Bay tomorrow. Alistair Douglas wants to raise money for Tiny Minds, a charity supporting premature and sick newborn babies. This comes after he and his wife had two premature babies. He told us about the work of the charity.
2: The work in the North East and the help, obviously any families that have premature babies, they give you welcome packs, they give you even down to little things called mini boos. They're just these little teddies, little small mini boos they're called. And what they do is one goes with the daughter or son and one goes with the

0: mother, and then you swap them over so they get used to the scent.
1: Sports and Alnwick Town entertain Billingham Sinfonia tomorrow with a 3 p.m. kick-off at St James's Park. Rothbury are at home to North Sunderland, while Alnmouth United take on Felling Magpies. In Speedway, Berwick Bandits are at Plymouth tomorrow in the second leg of the Knockout Cup final. They go with a 26-point lead from the first leg. Rugby sees Alnwick away to Bladen, with their women playing them on Sunday. Berwick at home to Dumfries Saints and Morpeth entertain Ryton. That's the latest for Alnwick. I'm Richard Dale.
2: Labour has retained the Holborn and St Pancras seat in a by-election called after former Prime Minister Sir Keir Starmer stepped down. Sagar Abdiwali won with a majority of 3,364. This was the moment her victory was confirmed.
3: I hereby declare that Sagar Abdiwali has been duly elected as Member of Parliament for Holborn and St Pancras.
2: Meanwhile, Green Party leader Zach Polanski has vowed to remain in his role after losing the Holborn and St Pancras by-election. The man accused of murdering Anne Widdecombe is set to appear at Crown Court, charged over an alleged terror plot at Nigel Farage's home. 28-year-old Joshua Kerry from Rotherham will appear at the Old Bailey today, charged with one count of preparation of terrorist acts relating to alleged activity between May 31st, 2024 and July the 8th, 2026. It follows a hearing at Westminster Magistrates Court on Wednesday. And Enzo Maresca insists his players and staff trust completely in Manchester City after the club were found guilty of more than 100 breaches of Premier League financial rules. That's the latest from Radio News Hub. I'm Johnny Holmes.
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That was a track from the 1990s here on Lionheart Radio 107.3 FM. 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
2: People across the area can get loans of up to £25,000 to help make energy improvements in their homes and in turn lower their energy bills. The new £1 million affordable loan scheme has been started through a partnership between the North East Mayoral Strategic Authority and Lendology. Mayor Kim McGuinness wants to help people make

0: Senator Ross Wiggum says they want to do a lot more to support disadvantaged young people. A local man will be running 100 miles around Druridge Bay tomorrow. Alistair Douglas wants to raise money for Tiny Minds, a charity supporting premature and sick newborn babies. This comes after he and his wife had two premature babies. He told us about the work of the charity.
1: The work in the northeast and the help, obviously any families that have premature babies, they give you welcome packs, they give you even down to little things called mini boos. They're just these little teddies, little small mini boos they're called. And what they do is one goes with the daughter or son and one goes with the mother, and then you swap them over. So they get used to the scent.
0: Sports and Alnwick Town entertain Billingham Sinfonia tomorrow with a 3 p.m. kick-off at St James's Park. Rothbury are at home to North Sunderland, while Alnmouth United take on Felling Magpies. In Speedway, Berwick Bandits are at Plymouth tomorrow in the second leg of the Knockout Cup final. They go with a 26-point lead from the first leg. Rugby sees Alnwick away to Bladen, with their women playing them on Sunday. Berwick at home to Dumfries Saints and Morpeth entertain Ryton. That's the latest for Alnwick. I'm Richard Dale.
2: Labour's Sagal Abdiwali has been elected as the new MP for Holborn and St Pancras, replacing Sir Keir Starmer and beating Zach Polanski from the Greens into second place.
3: Sagal Abdiwali, Labour Party, 12,292. Zach Polanski, the Green Party, 8,928.
2: Meanwhile, Zach Polanski has vowed to carry on as Green Party leader. The man accused of murdering Anne Widdecombe is due at the Old Bailey today, charged with preparing terrorist acts linked to an alleged plot targeting Nigel Farage's home. Joshua Carey, who's 28, is accused of online reconnaissance on prominent figures and travelling to Mr Farage's home last year. Young people are facing a lack of hope that their lives will be better than their parents. Experts say it's for the first time since the Second World War and report a rise in mental health problems. And Everton's owners have put the club up for sale less than 2 years after acquiring a controlling interest in the club. That's the latest. From Radio News Hub, I'm Johnny Holmes.
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1: Do you enjoy the sounds of the 60s? 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
3: 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Now why you wanna go and do that, and do that, and do that?

0: 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Coming up, we've got some music from one of our local bands. 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

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Time now to hear from another of our local bands. 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

0: like insulation, solar panels, heat pumps, energy-efficient windows and doors. The loan offers between £2,000 and £25,000 with a 2% fixed interest rate, repayment terms of up to 10 years and no early repayment charge. Next, Northumbria Healthcare has made a commitment to prioritise tackling the NEET crisis gripping the North East. Recent reports say the region has the highest rate of young people who are not in education, employment or training in the country. A landmark review by former Health Secretary Alan Milburn, who lives in Northumberland, has warned of a potential lost generation. Trust Director Ross Wigham says they want to do a lot more to support disadvantaged young people. A local man will be running 100 miles around Druridge Bay tomorrow. Alistair Douglas wants to raise money for Tiny Minds, a charity supporting premature and sick newborn babies. This comes after he and his wife had two premature babies. He told us about the work of the charity.
1: The work in the Northeast and the help, obviously any families that have premature babies, they give you welcome packs, they give you even down to little things called mini boos. They're just these little teddies, little small mini boos they're called. And what they do is one goes with the daughter or son and one goes with the mother, and then you swap them over. So they get used to the scent.
0: Sport and Alnwick Town entertain Billingham Sinfonia tomorrow with a 3pm kick-off at St James's Park. Rothbury are at home to North Sunderland, while Alnmouth United take on Felling Magpies. In Speedway, Berwick Bandits are at Plymouth tomorrow in the second leg of the Knockout Cup final. They go with a 26-point lead from the first leg. Rugby sees Alnwick away to Bladen, with their women playing them on Sunday. Berwick are at home to Dumfries Saints and Morpeth entertain Wrighton. That's the latest for Alnwick. I'm Richard Dale.
2: Labour has retained the Holborn and St Pancras seat in a by-election called after former Prime Minister Sir Keir Starmer stepped down. Sahgal Abdiwali won with a majority of 3,364. This was the moment her victory was confirmed.
3: Therefore, I hereby declare that Sahgal Abdiwali has been duly elected as Member of Parliament for Holborn and St Pancras.
2: Train managers at a railway operator are to stage the first of two 24-hour strikes on Saturday in a dispute over safety. Members of the Rail, Maritime and Transport Union at Chiltern Railways will walk out again on October the 17th if the row is not resolved. The man accused of murdering Anne Widdecombe is set to appear at Crown Court, charged over an alleged terror plot at Nigel Farage's home. 28-year-old Joshua Kerry from Rotherham will appear at the Old Bailey today, charged with one count of preparation of terrorist acts relating to alleged activity between May the 31st, 2024 and July the 8th, 2026. And a self-portrait by David Bowie is expected to sell for up to £55,000 after coming to auction for the first time. That's the latest from Radio News Hub. I'm Johnny Holmes.
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Coming up, we've got some music from one of our local bands. 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

0: Do you enjoy the sounds of the 60s? Everything from The Beatles, The Rolling Stones, Cliff Richard, Diana Ross and the Supremes, the early rock and roll with Eddie Cochran and company, Elvis, music from The Sound of Music and West Side Story, and a host of music from One Hit Wonders right through to one of those artists or bands you may have loved at the time. 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
1: There was nae signs of skeel boards when I was a lad. I went into the pits when but 9 summers had to keep a trapdoor.

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For I knew every curve, every way end and switch, where to grip for the dregs when I come to the hitch, how to splice a good

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When the sets would get off, all the horses would kick, and the drivers was promised the white of the stick. I could always contrive.

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That was a track from the 1990s here on Lionheart Radio 107.3 FM. Coming up, we've got some music from one of our local bands. 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
2: A rather different start to the show than usual. That was a band called the Peatbox Fairies. Yes, you've just heard a live recording from a band called the Diesel Cowboys. This is a band called Tom Petty. Very smooth, very professional sound of Sydney Youngblood. So from Mick Miller to Frankie Miller, and this is a track called Darling. Well, this is a track John Otway did on his own, single artist. And this is a track called Bunsen Burner. And this is called Garundula. From Paul, bye-bye now, take care of yourselves, and hopefully we'll see you tonight along at the Toxton Terrace. Bye-bye now.
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1: People across the area can get loans of up to £25,000 to help make energy improvements in their homes and in turn lower their energy bills. The new £1 million

0: who lives in Northumberland, has warned of a potential lost generation. Trust director Ross Wigham says they want to do a lot more to support disadvantaged young people. A local man will be running 100 miles around Druridge Bay tomorrow. Alistair Douglas wants to raise money for Tiny Minds, a charity supporting premature and sick newborn babies. This comes after he and his wife had two premature babies. He told us about the work of the charity.
1: The work in the northeast and the help, obviously any families that have premature babies, they give you welcome packs, they give you even down to little things called mini boos. They're just these little teddies, little small mini boos they're called. And what they do is one goes with the daughter or son and one goes with the mother, and then you swap them over. So they get used to the scent.
0: Sport and Alec Tan entertain Billingham Sinfonia tomorrow with a 3 p.m. kick-off at St James's Park. Rothbury are at home to North Sunderland, while Alnmouth United take on Felling Magpies. In Speedway, Berwick Bandits are at Plymouth tomorrow in the second leg of the Knockout Cup final. They go with a 26-point lead from the first leg. Rugby sees Annika Way to Bladen, with their women playing them on Sunday. Berwick are at home to Dumfries Saints and Morpeth entertain Wrighton. That's the latest, Rannick. I'm Richard Dale.
2: Labour has retained the Holborn and St Pancras seat in a by-election called after former Prime Minister Sir Keir Starmer stepped down. Sahgal Abdiwali won with a majority of 3,364. She spoke after the vote.
3: The number of times I've been stopped by people who were coming up to us reacting positively about the message of hope that we were sending, but also about the message of delivery that we were promising.
2: Meanwhile, Zach Polanski has vowed to carry on as Green Party leader after he failed to win a seat in the by-election. The man accused of murdering Anne Widdecombe is due at the Old Bailey today, charged with preparing terrorist acts linked to an alleged plot targeting Nigel Farage's home. Deliveroo drivers who ride too fast could be banned from using the platform. The delivery service says it will introduce technology to better monitor when a rider is at unreasonable speeds. And Ed Sheeran's Loop Tour has new opening acts following Macklemore's removal, with former The Fray frontman Isaac Slade joining several US dates and American Idol contestant Brooks Rosser performing in Indianapolis tomorrow. That's the latest from Radio News Hub. I'm Ben Monse.
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5: A leading end-of-life care charity is calling for urgent action on palliative care, warning access to vital support remains a postcode lottery. Matthew Reed, chief executive of Marie Curie, explains.
6: This week, celebrities including Michael Palin, Stephen Fry and Chris Kamara are supporting our call to transform end-of-life care, sharing their own experiences of the death of a loved one and why getting palliative care right is so important. Nearly one in three people currently don't get the care they need when they're dying. This needs to change.
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Are we going to get snow next? Are we? It's the 90s hour with me, PJ, at 3 o'clock. I know, I haven't been here for ages, have I? I'm not here next week either, by the way. Thought I better come back and make an appearance, though.

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Here's Dooley, it's the 90s hour.

The flu vaccinations haven't been given out to people yet, and everybody's getting the flu. You know what I mean? So I was off the radio again last weekend. That was the story. The plan was, with the pre-recording the programmes, was

0: Neil right now and Ain't No Doubt. Oh, I love Jimmy Neil. You don't need to sing when you do karaoke, you can just talk. It's great. Have to try it sometime.
1: She says, it's not you, it's me. I need a little time, a little space to find myself again, you know.

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When you're doom scrolling on your phone, I don't do it because I'm not on social media, as you'll probably have gathered. 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Yeah, I mean, do we want to get rid of this year or what? 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

then rock and roll dreams come true. Although my computer says rock and roll dreams come true. Which one do you believe? Got a right Halloween vibe about this one, hasn't it?

for the longest time. I thought it was Rock and Roll Dreams Come True, but it's actually through. Must have been an Irish presenter that I heard talking about it. That was Meatloaf. It's fast approaching 2:30. It's Pete Dee with you on the 90s Hour here at Lionheart Radio. 107.3 FM on DAB, of course, online at lionheartradio.com. And like I said before, check out all the information on the website, as well as the local events guide as well. 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

watching lots of that classic Emmerdale and Coronation Street over the past couple of years, Emmerdale in particular. And the 90s was a fantastic decade because it changed in the mid-90s to more of a sort of a comedy. It stopped being sort of about the farm and stuff, which I like as well. I like the farm and stuff because I still enjoy the Archers. But Emmerdale became more of a comedy, and it was like a bit more late entertainment. The Dingles arrived and they formed a band in the pub, the Woolpack, called the Woolpackers. And they brought this single out.

Fast and Walk Away. And before that, we had the Woolpackers and Hillbilly Rock, Hillbilly Roll. It's Pete Dick with the 90s Hour at Lion Hot Radio. Keep it locked because we've got the latest news at 3 o'clock. We'll keep you up to date what's happening around the world. Between 5 and 8 tonight is Rick. And keep it locked to all the scheduled pages on lionhotradio.com. Keep checking it out. I'll be back on the radio tomorrow afternoon between 2 and 3 for the 80s Hour. Yay, we'll be. Here's the lightning seeds now, and look at you. Not me, you.

know, you can tell I've been away for ages on the Friday show because I've never mentioned Half Day Friday yet. And it's like nearly 3 o'clock and I've just mentioned it, you know.

But we had the lightning seeds and look at you. Just got time to squeeze in a few more songs for the end of the show. Yeah, Groovy Train, I love that one. We're going to play Jocelyn Brown. And she's always there. We'll play that one next.

from Sybil and the Love Are Lost. Before they were there, Justin Brown and Always There. That's me done for the 90s hour for today. We'll play this one from Electronic and Disappointed. Catch me back on the radio tomorrow afternoon from 2 with the 80s hour Lionheart Radio. Keep it locked, don't go anywhere.

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1: People across the area can get loans of up to £25,000 to help make energy improvements in their homes and in turn lower their energy bills. The new £1 million affordable loan scheme has been started through a partnership between the North East Mayoral Strategic Authority and Lendology. Mayor Kim McGuinness wants to help people make improvements like insulation, solar panels, heat pumps, energy efficient windows and doors. The loan offers between £2,000 and £25,000 with a 2% fixed interest rate, repayment terms of up to 10 years and no early repayment charge. Next, Northumbria Healthcare has made a commitment to prioritise tackling the NEET crisis gripping the North East. Recent reports say the region has the highest rate of young people who are not in education, employment or training in the country. A landmark review by former Health Secretary Alan Milburn, who lives in Northumberland, has warned of a potential lost generation. Trust Director Ross Wigham says they want to do a lot more to support disadvantaged young people. A local man will be running 100 miles around Druridge Bay tomorrow. Alistair Douglas wants to raise money for Tiny Minds, a charity supporting premature and sick newborn babies. This comes after he and his wife had two premature babies. He told us about the work of the charity.
2: The work in the North East and the help, obviously any families that have premature babies, they give you welcome packs, they give you even down to little things called mini boos. They're just these little teddies, little small mini boos they're called. And what they do is one goes with the daughter or son and one goes with the mother, and then you swap them over. So they get used to the scent.
1: Sport and Alnwick Town entertain Billingham Sinfonia tomorrow with a 3 p.m. kick-off at St James's Park. Rothbury are at home to North Sunderland, while Alnmouth United take on Felling Magpies. In Speedway, Berwick Bandits are at Plymouth tomorrow in the second leg of the Knockout Cup final. They go with a 26-point lead from the first leg. Rugby sees Alnwick away to Bladen, with their women playing them on Sunday. Berwick are at home to Dumfries Saints and Morpeth entertain Wrighton. That's the latest for Alnwick. I'm Richard Dale.
3: Labour's Segal Abdi Wali has been elected as the new MP for Holborn and St Pancras.

0: startups recruit skilled workers by removing barriers created by non-compete clauses. And Enzo Maresca says he has no doubts about Manchester City's achievements following a ruling that found the club guilty of more than 100 financial rule breaches. From Radio News Hub, I'm Ben Monte.
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2: A leading end-of-life care charity is calling for urgent action on palliative care, warning access to vital support remains a postcode lottery. Matthew Reed, chief executive of Marie Curie, explains.
3: This week, celebrities including Michael Palin, Stephen Fry and Chris Kamara are supporting our call to transform end-of-life care. Sharing their own experiences of the death of a loved one and why getting palliative care right is so important. Nearly one in three people currently don't get the care they need when they're dying. This needs to change.
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1: People across the area can get loans of up to £25,000 to help make energy improvements in their homes and in turn lower their energy bills. The new £1 million affordable loan scheme has been started through a partnership between the North East Mayoral Strategic Authority and Lendology. Mayor Kim McGuinness wants to help people make improvements like insulation, solar panels, heat pumps, energy efficient windows and doors. The loan offers between £2,000 and £25,000 with a 2% fixed interest rate, repayment terms of up to 10 years and no early repayment charge. Next, Northumbria Healthcare has made a commitment to prioritise tackling the NEET crisis gripping the North East. Recent reports say the region has the highest rate of young people who are not in education, employment or training in the country. A landmark review by former Health Secretary Alan Milburn, who lives in Northumberland, has warned of a potential lost generation. Trust Director Ross Wigham says they want to do a lot more to support disadvantaged young people. A local man will be running 100 miles around Durridge Bay tomorrow. Alistair Douglas wants to raise money for Tiny Minds, a charity supporting premature and sick newborn babies. This comes after he and his wife had two premature babies. He told us about the work of the charity.
2: The work in the North East and the help, obviously any families that have premature babies, they give you welcome packs, they give you even down to little things called mini boos. They're just these little teddies, little small mini boos they're called. And what they do is one goes with the daughter or son and one goes with the mother, and then you swap them over. So they get used to the scent.
1: Sport and Anik Town entertain Billingham Sinfonia tomorrow with a 3pm kick-off at St James's Park. Rothbury are at home to North Sunderland, while Alnmouth United take on Felling Magpies. In Speedway, Berwick Bandits are at Plymouth tomorrow in the second leg of the Knockout Cup final. They go with a 26-point lead from the first leg. Rugby sees Anik away to Bladen, with their women playing them on Sunday. Berwick are at home to Dumfries Saints and Morpeth entertain Wrighton. That's the latest for Anik. I'm Richard Dale.
3: Zach Polanski insists he'll carry on as Green Party leader despite failing to win a seat in Parliament. He was beaten by Labour's Sahil Abdi Wali, who's now the new MP for Holborn and St Pancras, replacing Sir Keir Starmer.
4: I hope this moment also says something.

0: of Wales have toured a new community facility in South Belfast. 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
2: Americana. It ain't blues. It ain't country. But it's good. Pacific Street Blues.

0: And you are listening to Pacific Street Blues. This week, we're going to turn the spotlight on the legendary Irish singer, Van Morrison. And with me to help do that is, of course, Mike Olson's back in. Flew in just from California to do this show.
1: Great to be back on the show, Rick, and great to be covering another fantastic artist.
0: Listeners may know that Mike and I teamed up on the Bob Dylan show and the Bruce Springsteen show, SoCo. But who is this guy, Sir George Ivan Morrison, also known as the Belfast Cowboy?
1: Well, kind of a rare breed, right? There aren't a lot, especially in the 60s and 70s, of artists who came out of Ireland and made the mark that Van did. He's an absolutely stellar world artist. He's got Rock and Roll Hall of Fame membership. He's got Songwriters Hall of Fame membership. And he sold 20 million albums worldwide from that tiny little island.
0: It's not a chump change.
1: No. The guy was... Pretty impactful. Also interesting to me as an American, as a West Coaster, he's known as the Belfast Cowboy. It's a weird title for a fellow like him.
0: Yeah, so we talked about it. What is a Belfast Cowboy?
1: You tell me.
0: The term Belfast Cowboy appears on a album from the Pretty Things in a 1974 album called Silk Torpedo. And essentially, it's the imagery of the Troubles are going to be depicted in this. And of course, Van Morrison did everything he could to avoid them. He's a Protestant. He's living in Belfast, which is right in the center of all this activity. So let's hear music right now from the Pretty Things. Now, an interesting tidbit is when Mick and Keith got together to form the Rolling Stones, or Little Boy Blue and the Blue Boys, one of the guys in the room was Dick Taylor. Dick Taylor goes off and forms this band called the Pretty Things. And so a track from them called Belfast Cowboys.

0: Music there from the Pretty Things doing a track called Belfast Cowboy, which kind of captures the environment that Van Morrison is going to grow up in Northern Ireland with the troubles between the Protestants and the Catholics. So, Mike, a little bit, give us, like, who is Van Morrison? What's his personality? What are his traits that we might kind of take a look at?
1: Van was born in 1945 and lived through, as you said, the troubles in Northern Ireland. But he's really a post-war baby. World War II had ended just then, and he grew up in the world where culture and music was exploding everywhere. Now, he was hugely influential, and he connected with artists around the world. Notwithstanding that, he's a pretty cantankerous guy. he didn't make a lot of friends. Actually, I've got one anecdote about that. In the early 1980s, I was working for a while in Amsterdam as a line cook in a restaurant. And one night, Van Morrison was playing at the Paradiso. He and the band came into the restaurant after a show to have a meal. They took a big table, and they all sat there eating diligently with almost no conversation, total crickets. Of course, everybody in the restaurant staring at those guys, but they weren't acknowledging it, and they weren't involved even with one another. Certain moment, Van finished his meal. He got up, he walked out of the restaurant, and the band lit up. Like, they went over to the piano we had in the hallway and started banging out tunes and singing together and laughing and joking and calling out. It's clear that they really liked each other, but Van was a real damper on that group. They apparently didn't like him very much.
0: Yeah, I think if you take a look at his history, there's a lot of conflicts in there. There's a lot of acrimony with the media and with women. And he's just, as you said, cantankerous. You know, he's just kind of a mean guy. Also, interestingly enough, like Ray Charles, one of his musical heroes, is Van's going to do a lot of cover music. So in addition to writing all these great songs, he's also going to pick and choose, and he's going to choose music that reflects the roots that he's looking at, which is American blues and American country music. Well, here's an interesting story I ran across. Many of you may recall the James Carr hit single called Dark End of the Street. Now, if you remember the movie The Commitments, they depict and discuss this song, and that's set in Ireland. Well, the song was written by a guy named Dan Penn and Chips Moman. Decades later, on an album called Vanthology, Dan Penn is going to take a track that Van Morrison had written in homage to Dark End of the Street, a track from him called Bright Side of the Road, and he's going to cover that song.
1: Yeah.
0: Let's hear it right here on Pacific Street Blues.

As a part of his youth, of course, Van Morrison is going to play in teenage bands, becomes a part of what's called the Irish show band movement. And he was a wild man back in the day, and he joined a band called the Monarchs. So when we come back, we're going to hear some of the artists that they would cover when they played live.

0: Music there from T-Bone Walker and a track from him called The Stormy Monday Blues, and also Bobby Blue Bland with a track that the Monarchs used to cover called Turn On Your Love Light. Now, what's equally interesting about that, at least for me, is the Allman Brothers also covered both of those songs, as did Van Morrison when he was in the band The Monarchs.
1: As a 15-year-old, Van joined a band called The Javelins that later became The Monarchs in 1960. And they traveled all over the UK, Scotland, England, even Germany, playing to U.S. Army clubs and bases all over the place. In The Monarchs, in 1963, Van first went into a recording studio and recorded a single, Boozoo Hully Gully, with the B-side Twingy Baby under the pseudonym Georgie and the Monarchs. And I think we're going to listen to that one.

Black cat bone. I got a mojo too. I got a John the Conqueror. I got to mess with you.

Raoul on the 7 day, on the 7 month, the 7 doctors say.

So a young Van Morrison, when he's in the Monarchs, they get signed by a managing duo, Merv and Philip Solomon. And to just give a little reference, a contemporary at that time with a similar style was a guy named Don Arden. And Don Arden's daughter, Sharon Arden, who marries Ozzy Osbourne and becomes Sharon Osbourne. But Don managed bands like Black Sabbath and the Small Faces, Electric Light Orchestra, and Sweet Gene Vincent, as well as the Animals. And very early on, he was a manager for Queen as well. The Solomon Brothers were a challenging couple of guys. They would push it and push it pretty hard. Well, in November of 1963, the Monarchs break up when Morrison joins a band called Them. And we'll explore that when we come back in just a moment.

0: Music there from the Troggs, a band you don't hear very often anymore, and a track from them, a cover of the song by them called I Can Only Give You Everything. Also from his album Pinups, that's music from David Bowie doing the track Here Comes the Night. Now, that originally was a hit for Lulu, but it was written by a guy named Burt Burns. And Burt Burns was a famous American record producer. The Solomon Brothers are going to bring Burns over to work with them and try to keep their career in motion, which he's a songwriter as well.
1: Yeah, he was the co-author of Twist and Shout, the Beatles' absolutely epic hit.
0: Yeah, it was originally done by the Isley Brothers, and the Beatles covered it off of them. And he's going to co-write Under the Boardwalk, and he's going to help them get their first single out, or one of their early singles, which is an A-side, B-side hit. And the A-side is particularly interesting. It's a John Lee Hooker track called Baby Please Don't Go, but features
1: Jimmy Page on guitar and Andy White on the drums. So pretty great personnel on that tune.
0: So let's hear that song right now, and we'll come back and talk about the B-side.

0: That was Baby Please Don't Go by The Them, a song that features Jimmy Page on guitar, which you can hear pretty clearly there, and Andy White on drums. Andy actually replaced Ringo on the Love Me Do recording with the Beatles way back in the day. B-side of that single, was a song called Gloria, a very well-known Van Morrison song. It's three chords and a pile of dust. You know, almost anybody could bang that thing out. And it got a bunch of cover as well. We're going to listen to Eddie and the Hot Rods perform Gloria, a song based on the Bo Diddley song, Bring It to Jerome. And that piece of intelligence is from then organist Eric Rickson, who also worked with Bo Diddley.
1: When I was a kid in 1981, I was living in Newcastle upon Tyne, and our hall ball had a ball, right? And so that's the dormitories where the students live. And I had a chance to book the band. And who did we book? Eddie and the Hot Rods.

0: Well, as Glenn would say, it doesn't take much for Rick to play a Rolling Stones song. And so the music there from the Rolling Stones in a track called It's All Over Now. Also, we heard from The Animals, a band out of Newcastle upon Tyne, and a track they made famous done originally, well, way back in the day, at least, by Lead Belly, House of the Rising Sun. But Mike, this is our third show together. We did Bob Dylan and we did Springsteen, both of which are available on the Substack site if anybody's interested. So you chose Van Morrison. Tell us about this choice and this kind of, you're kind of in a pocket here.
1: Well, listen, I really loved doing the Dylan show and the Springsteen show with you. And I encourage people to go listen to us. I think they're absolutely fantastic. They're a lot of fun. The core theme in the episodes of this pod that I appear on are artists that I'm crazy about. And, you know, those two were my top favorite. But back at Christmas time, I was in town and you and I were talking about another show to do. And you asked, what should we do next? And I proposed Van. I have always loved his music. He is a beautiful songwriter. He is lyrically rich. And he's got such a voice, man. Such a voice.
0: So he lived in San Francisco for quite a while. Did you ever run into him or meet anybody that had?
1: No, I don't know him from the music world out there. I'm just a fan.
0: Okay, all right. Well, let's hear some music. We've got the Kinks. Now, these are artists that were contemporaries with them back. So when the Them is beginning to break internationally, and of course, Van Morrison is in that band, the Animals are big, the Rolling Stones are big, the Kinks are big, and these are kind of working class R&B based bands. And so we're going to listen to the Kinks, You Really Got Me. And then we're going to listen to Dusty Springfield and a track from her called I Only Want to Be With You. You may recall that that was covered by the Bay City Rollers in the mid-1970s. But years ago, I had Jerry Wexler, one of the principals for Atlantic Records, on the show. You got to remember, he's been associated with Crosby, Stills, Nash & Young, the Rolling Stones, Led Zeppelin, Aretha Franklin in the Fame recording studios, and down with Stax Records. And I said to him, of all the albums you've been associated with, what's the one that you are most enamored with? And he said, Dusty in Memphis. Let's hear music from Dusty Springfield right here on Pacific Street Blues.

Charles. And we're going to hear a song Ray Charles did, This Little Girl of Mine, which originally was a gospel song called This Little Light of Mine. And so Van is going to model after him when we come back.

Man, I love that voice. That was Ray Charles performing This Little Girl of Mine. That's a song that Ray based on the well-known gospel song, This Little Light of Mine, a song that Van recorded on his 2026 album, Somebody Tried to Sell Me a Bridge. Now, another influence on Van was Leadbelly, a musician who recorded a song called TB Woman Blues. Leadbelly's song was based on a Victoria Spivey song about tuberculosis. Victoria Spivey also recorded a song called Black Snake Moan, which John Lee Hooker turned into Crawlin' Kingsnake, which the Doors covered on L.A. Woman. So we're going to listen to TB Woman Blues by Leadbelly, followed by a Van Morrison song called TB Sheets, both of them about tuberculosis, a disease while long vanquished in the Western world, is these days making a comeback.

of 30 men. And one man in the bunch, she liked better than them all. He was a sweet bag man. And the man is coming around and asking what she wants. She didn't want nothing from the men. But when a sweet bag man coming around, that for one time she didn't see no more. Her mama walked up and said, darling, don't you worry.

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She getting to think about when she's on her feet. When her eye is shivering and the drops is hoarse, she walks around the mama yard and says,

0: And that was Van Morrison performing TV Sheets, preceded by Lead Belly performing TV Woman Blues. Van's father had what was at the time one of the largest record collections in Northern Ireland. He had acquired it during time that he spent in Detroit, Michigan in the early 1950s. His father's record collection exposed him to all kinds of musical genres, blues, gospel, jazz, folk. You can see an absolutely rich set of influences on Van. And I know that there's a particular artist that you want to highlight, Rick.
1: But one of Van's early influences was a guy named Jerry Lee Lewis. Van is going to go to a convention to honor Jerry Lee Lewis. And while he's there, he's going to run into Lewis's sister, Linda Gail Lewis. Decades later, he's going to reconnect with her, and they're going to record an album together. It's a terrific album called You Win Again. And they're going to go out on a highly touted tour. And about two-thirds, three-fourths of the way through the tour, Van is going to fire Lewis. Well, this is going to spark a lawsuit where she accuses him of public humiliation, unfair dismissal, and sexual discrimination. Well, Van ignores the first two. He's like, guilty, guilty. But this sexual discrimination thing never happened. And in a rare case, he's going to pursue this in court to make her take her words back, which eventually she does have to admit she made it all up. So let's hear some music from Linda Gail Lewis, along with Van Morrison, and the old Hank Williams track, You Win Again.

Now, Lonnie Donegan had a hit with a song called Rock Island Line, which he knew from a recording by Huddy Ledbetter, Leadbelly. We talked a little bit ago about the influence of Morrison's father's record collection on him. All of those artists also heavily influenced the skiffle movement in England. So Morrison felt familiar with and able to connect with skiffle music, and he'd been hearing Leadbelly from that collection before that. We're going to take a look at Morrison's skiffle career when we come back.

Now this here's a story about the Rock Island Line. Now Rock Island Line, she runs down into New Orleans. And just outside of New Orleans, there's a big toll gate. And all the trains, they go through the toll gate while they gotta pay the man some money. But of course, if you got certain things on board, you're okay, you don't have to pay the man nothing. And just now, we see a train, she coming down the line. And when she come up

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You don't have to pay me nothing. And the train go through. And when you go through the toll gate, the train got up a little bit of steam and a little bit of speed. And when it drives

0: Music there from Lonnie Donegan in a track called Rock Island Line, which refers to an island located between Illinois and Iowa. It's also associated with the founding of skiffle music. And when we take a look at Van Morrison, he's going to tell us he had this book. It was called the Alan Lomax Folk Guitar Book, and it was mainly based upon the Carter family style. He listened to that as well as the records of the Carter family and Lead Belly while he was practicing. And by 1957, had gathered together a group of friends in his first skiffle combo called the Sputniks. Now, I want to remind you, we did do a spotlight show on skiffle music, as well as Libba Cotton and the Seeger family. So if you get a chance, you might want to go back and take a look at that. Let's take a look at how skiffle music and Van Morrison came together.
1: Now, Van released two skiffle albums. In 2000, his first, the Skiffle Sessions Live in Belfast, featured Lonnie Donegan, who we just heard, a guy named Chris Barber, who, along with Ken Coyler, was one of the founders of the skiffle music movement in the UK. Now, Barber and Coyler discovered Lonnie Donegan. So Van including Donegan and Barber on the skiffle sessions was a real tribute to the creators of that genre. Van also released a second album in 2023 called Movin' on Skiffle. I want to highlight here a song on that album called Working Man Blues, and we're going to listen to that song next. This is a traditional folk song that was first recorded by the Carter family singers in the 1930s. Ken Burns' country music documentary says that really the Carter family and Jimmy Rogers together founded country music in America. Maybelle Carter of the Carter family was the mother of June Carter, who went on to marry Johnny Cash and become June Carter Cash. Let's listen to this track, Worried Man Blues, by Van Morrison on 2023's Movin' on Skiffle.

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Music there from Joanne Shaw Taylor doing a cover of the old Van Morrison track, Someone Like You. Also a pretty rare Johnny Winter track. It's from the album Saints and Sinners and Feedback out on Highway 101. Once again, written by Van Morrison. Well, the blues was highly influential on Van as it was on most classic rock artists. But because he was Van Morrison, he got to record a lot of duets with some of his favorite artists. In fact, he's recorded blues duets with John Lee Hooker, B.B. King, Buddy Guy, and Ray Charles. Not bad.

0: Music there from Marianne Faithfull doing a version of the track Madam George, a song originally titled Madam Joy, which appeared on the pivotal record from Van Morrison, Astral Weeks.
1: Is that 1968, Van releases a massively influential album called Astral Weeks. You got to stop and remember, 1968 was a musically huge year. The Beatles released the White Album. Stones released Beggar's Banquet. Johnny Cash releases Folsom Prison Blues. Music from Big Pink comes out from Bob Dylan and the band. John Fogerty and crew release Creedence Clearwater Revival. All of those albums wildly outsold Astral Weeks in the year that it was released. All the way to today, Astral Weeks is considered one of the 60 most important albums of all time, but in the year that it released, it just didn't have that reputation yet. Musicians today acknowledge the influence of that record, though. Here's Bruce Springsteen talking about it in a direct quote. Astral Weeks was an extremely important record for me. It made me trust in beauty. It gave me a sense of the divine. The divine just seems to run through the veins of that entire album. Of course, there was incredible singing and the playing of Richard Davis on the bass. It was trance music. It was repetitive. It was the same chord progression over and over again. But it showed how expansive something with very basic underpinning could be. There'd be no New York City Serenade if there hadn't been Astral Weeks. That's Bruce. I'll say you can see the influence of Astral Weeks and Van in Bruce's music. Do an experiment. Play Rosalita, Come Out Tonight, back-to-back with Domino by Van Morrison. And I think you'll hear the influence that Van had.

Well, I always wondered where Bruce Springsteen got that sound for those first two albums, and now we know. I always assumed it was Bob Dylan, but now, evidently, Into the Mystic by Van Morrison was much more influential than I had ever been aware of. Well, we got time for another song. I'm going to include the Wallflowers in a track called Into the Mystic from them. It's such a beautiful track. But when we come back, Van Morrison has a habit of name-dropping people into his songs. We'll take a look at that after this.

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Federico Garti and Orca, Raven William Blake. Oh, what sweet wine we drink it, the celebration will be held. We will partake the wine and break the holy bread. Rave on, Mr. Yeats, rave on down through thy holy rosy cross.

0: And that was Irish President Michael Higgins, Rave On, John Donne. A whole bunch of classics in one song.
1: Well, we're going to take a look in this set of music about some of the songs that Van Morrison did that mentioned other people. We've got a version of Widespread Panic doing And It Stoned Me, where the author is going to sing about Jelly Roll Morton. And then a classic song from Van Morrison in the days before rock and roll. And on this one, he's going to talk about Fats Domino, Elvis Presley, Sonny Boy Williamson, Lightnin' Hopkins, Muddy Waters, John Lee Hooker, Ray Charles, Jerry Lee Lewis, and more, because he was a window washer.
0: Yeah, and in the spirit of Rave On, John Donne, that one also includes Irish poet Paul Duncan and Georgie Fame.

mean.

Music there from Van Morrison. When we come back, we're going to take a look at notable covers of Van's music, but first, we'll visit The Last Waltz.

0: music there from Van Morrison and the Band in the motion picture The Last Waltz for you right here on Pacific Street Blues. We want to remind you this is an abbreviated version of the show because there's so much information on Van Morrison. We have a much longer podcast. So if you just Google Pacific Street Blues podcast, you'll get to hear the extra segments that Mike and I put together.
1: Let's end this great spotlight on this great artist with some covers of Van Morrison's work by other artists. We're going to listen to Wild Night by John Mellencamp, Moondance by Nathan East and Michael McDonald, Have I Told You Lately by Rod Stewart.
0: With that, we say goodbye and we'll see you online. Bye-bye now.

0: So we're taking a look at the music of Van Morrison in this online-only edition to our podcast. And that was music from Wayne Toups and the Zyta Cajuns doing the song Tupelo Honey, which, interestingly enough, was a song also recorded by Dusty Springfield that we chose to save until later. But we're taking a look at artists that covered him. And so, Mike, I got to ask you, what drew you to Van Morrison? I mean,
1: I told you at the beginning of the show that I love his lyricism, I love the complexity of his songs, and I love his voice. And all of that is absolutely true. You know, Tupelo Honey is a wonderful example for me of that kind of song. The lyrics are just exquisite. Yeah. Incidentally, I thought for a long time that that song was somehow named after Tupelo, Mississippi, and that that's where the honey came from. It turns out there's a kind of tree called a Tupelo tree. It grows along the banks of the Gulf of Mexico.
0: Okay.
1: And bees collect the pollen from those trees and make this unbelievably sweet honey that sells really well. My own theory, it sells really well because Van Morrison recorded a song named after it. But that's the kind of song that just drives me mad with love for Van.
0: You know, one of the things reading the autobiography or the biography by Rogan is that Van really pushed back against people overanalyzing his lyrics or what he meant. He really did not want to go down that road. And so when people would push too hard on him to tell them what the song meant, he would often react really poorly. I mean, he was a spoiled child.
1: Maybe. And we've got a lot of evidence that the guy was very hard to get along with and didn't suffer fools or even maybe decent people very well. But, you know, I'll also say a poet is allowed to let the poetry stand and to let it mean to the listener and the reader what it means.

from the Irish band The Hothouse Flowers doing a Van Morrison track there called Right Side of the Road. Now, in this next set of music, I want to kind of point this out. Jackie Wilson did a song called Rite Petite, and Van Morrison refers to that in his song Jackie Wilson Said. So I'm going to play Syl Johnson's version of Jackie Wilson Said. Then I'm going to play Jackie Wilson Rite Petite, so you know what Van's talking about here. Finally, we'll end our show today with the Betty LeVette track, Real, Real Gone. I hope you enjoyed the show. And if you did, you can catch us on podcast. We've got over 500 shows online. Just Google Pacific Street Blues Podcast. It'll pop right up. 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So if you Google Substack Pacific Street Blues, you'll be able to find those as well. 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Take care now. Bye-bye.

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And now we turn to something with a bit more of a local flavour. 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

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Coming up, we've got some music from one of our local bands. 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

0: 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Coming up, we've got some music from one of our local bands. 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

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Coming up, we've got some music from one of our local bands. 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

That was a track from the 1990s here on Lionheart Radio 107.3 FM. Coming up, we've got some music from one of our local bands. 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